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3: Coming up in hour number two, because of you. Thanks so much for the request. 866-441-HITS. The texts are blowing me up. 866-441-4487. Straight to the studio anytime. Yes, to Tarian. Matter of fact, going to talk to Tarian in just a few minutes. Give some great insight. She's on the way. Elevation Rhythm, I saw that request. And going to kick off with Believers. Believers, brand new band. Young guys, 20-somethings out of L.A. and making some terrific music, all calling us to a changed life. A life to be more like Jesus. I just want

0: 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Sometimes we pray for rain and we end up in the desert.
1: And it's hard to figure out, hard to understand. But here's the good news. So God doesn't always give us what we ask for. He always gives us his presence in the middle of that desert. I pray that you know that we're here for you as well. 24/7, you can call or text us on our Z-Care line. 877-443-CARE is the number. 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

0: Lynn, reminding us it's all about God's grace. Song's called Grace on Me on the Z. I am Britt with Terrians Newen. This could be the most encouraging song we're playing on the Z right now, reminding us that God is for us. And where did it come from? What is Terrians' background? Always good to kind of figure out where our artists come from. And Terrian gives us the scoop.
1: I grew up as a preacher's kid. My granddad was a pastor and my dad was an assistant pastor. I was in church all the time, like 3-4 days out of a week, depending on if my dad had a revival or not. I was very aware of who Jesus was. I believed that Jesus died for my sins and that he was the Savior. And I had also seen just God move in such mighty ways growing up. And so I was aware of who he was. However, I didn't really start taking that seriously until my senior year of high school. I was watching YouTube one day, actually, and I heard the song Oceans for the first time. And there was a moment where I felt convicted about not walking day-to-day life with the Lord. So from that moment on, it was just like, Lord, I want to be closer to you, and I want to walk daily with you and choose to love you and serve you every day. After that, it was...

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1: Joy isn't pretending everything's perfect. Joy is choosing to trust God even when life feels messy. James 1:2 says to count it all joy, not because struggle is fun, but because God is working through it. Joy is strength. Joy is rebellion against the chaos. Joy is saying, God, you're good, even if today isn't. So choose joy, not because life is easy, but because God is with you. The Z.

Ask God, you are second to none. The fresh new song from Taryn Wells and Miles Minnick on the Z. More great collaborations, including the new Holvey and Connor Price coming up right after this song. You don't know Lanzo, but you need to know me. He's a fresh new artist. Check out Lift Me Up. We introduced it last week for the first time, and it tracks somewhere around 25, 26 requests this week. That's a lot. I think you're going to like it. Let me know what you think.

such great friends making wonderful music. It's Automatic. Hulvey and Connor Price on the Z. I am Britt with a little taste of what's happening later tonight. You know, right before I get off the air, the Transform ZJs come in and do a show called Movement Radio. This is one of their favorites, and we've become a fan as well. Anastasia Tolostokova, No God Like You. You like Christian EDM? Later tonight, 10 o'clock on the Z, you'll hear an entire hour of this kind of

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0: Holidays, the brand new one from Lecrae and John Bellion on the Z. Speaking of new, Devereaux Grace and Matthew Shell released a brand new song just a couple of days ago. We premiered it yesterday at lunch. I think you're going to love it. I'd love to know what you think of it, though. Text me straight to the studio. 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An emoji, up or down, a heart, a 10 hearts, whatever it is. You can also, if you're listening on the app, use the thumbs up and the hearts to let us know what you think of this. 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
1: 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It's just as if justified.

0: every song, you see me praising God in my car with my hands up. The other cars are looking at me kind of weird. It's kind of like I'm addicted to you guys now.
1: I didn't know who to turn to anymore, and I just kept searching.
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3: 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Y'all know that sound, better raise your fist. The search begins, I'm back, so enjoy the trip, huh?
4: 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Hello.

back watching my mansion.

0: That's NF, always challenging us. His latest is fear. And the challenge continues. As a matter of fact, earlier today, Jeremy Camp was talking about the challenges he's going through right now and what he'd like to challenge you and me to do.
1: The whole feeling I have been having lately is just to challenge people. It's like I've had the story of comfort for so long, of God's faithfulness, and I always share that. But I think I feel like that God has called me to really pour in and to challenge in love, you know, because that's a big part of 1 Corinthians 13 says you can do all these things, you know, but if you have not love, it's nothing. It's like a resounding gong or clanging cymbal, you know, and it's like, I don't want to be that. So it's like, I feel like that I want to challenge in love and to do things correctly, because it's like, you know, people can just love, but there's no truth because they don't want to offend anybody, you know, but then you can have truth but no love, and there's just people don't want to hear it. So it's like, how can we put that balance together? And I just really feel just more clear on, like, I want to press into people and really speak to them where they're at. And it's like, okay, guys, we've been given this gift of eternal life and this amazing forgiveness that we've been given. Why are we not running outside and yelling, let's look what God's done with me. Look how he saved me from my wretched state, you know? And it's like, oh my goodness, if we really understood the depth of his love and his forgiveness, we would do that.

Studio, D'Angelo and Loge with Greater Love on the Z. Well, you know, we have a lot of songs that land in the test kitchen. This is never going to the test kitchen. This is going to be a future hit guaranteed, but you are already requesting it so much, I got to play it for you. Three friends getting together, Forrest Frank, Lost and Found, and ZVC. Check out Two Step, The Enemy.

You and only you, Jesus. That's Graham and Nick D. Before that, Forrest Frank and Friends. You know, the Forrest Frank tour, the Jesus Generation tour, headed across 29 cities, has been a remarkable move of God. If you got to go to it, you got to experience it. Continue to pray for how God is using those guys in this next generation, the Jesus Generation, to see the Holy Spirit work, to see God turn lives upside down. May we all be praying for that revival that starts in each and every one of us.

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7: The answer is yes. 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Yes to the brand new artist Marissa Berkey. She's on the way. The collaboration of Jordan Feliz and KB. Also, the boys of Four Kingdom Country challenge all of us, not just artists, but to create excellence and art, all for the sake of what God can do in us and through us. That's all on the way this hour. 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

0: Jordan Felice, KB together with La Familia on the Z, and someone who's been close to the Z for some time now is For King and Country. And Joel and Luke were hanging out almost a year ago last summer on the Sunday night with our own JR and talking about a lot of different things, but in particular talking about the calling that they have on their life to produce excellent art, not just to sell tickets and not be caught up in the business of all these things. And I'm telling you, they really shared a powerful insight to this whole concept. Again, this is Joel.
1: So if you go back years and years ago, the church was the leader in creativity. It was the leader in art. If you wanted something brilliantly painted, it usually came through a commission of the church. And I think similarly with music. And now that's no longer really the case. But in our opinion, I think that if our artistry is good, it points to Jesus. Mm-hmm. And so ultimately, our goal should be, if we're in touch with the creator of the world, our artistry should be the best. The challenge there is we've lived probably for 100 years or so with that not being the case. And I think our hope is if you can make an excellent piece of art, that it stirs up ministry, it stirs up, you know, hope, it stirs up like these questions. I think that there was a time where we thought through, how can the issues of today, can we create something that points to an answer or points to questions? You know, a lot of times nowadays, we're in music in particular, we're thinking through, well, what will get played? You know, what will actually be successful?
2: And most of the time, the death too.
1: I think that is the sad part, is I think when you're thinking through ratings first, you actually lose the heart of something. Well, everybody's got a soul, you know, and we need to be speaking to the soul.

0: On the night you're falling all to pieces, you can bring your lonely heart to Jesus. 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
1: This is amazing!
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Fresh new voice. Her name is Marissa Berkey. The song is Hello Today on the Z. I've got that other great young gal, Allison Ide, coming up in just a minute right after Capital Kings Get Lifted.

0: Why are we scared of it? Oh, my goodness. Great words from Allison Ide. It's IDK on the Z. Great music still to come. Yes, to the Tiki Lau. Brand new song. Also, an insight from Blanca about what's going on in her life. And more Forrest Frank. It's all on the way on the Z.
1: Life can bring us many challenges. When we push ourselves with the

0: Husband and wife team, Tiki Lau with Your Goodness on the Z, blown up everywhere. And a great song that you can party to and celebrate Jesus, to worship God on your feet, with your feet even. That's Tiki Lau on the Z. Yes, to more Forrest Frank and Blanca. But before I play Blanca's latest, I just want you to hear from her as she shares something that she has struggled with personally. And it seems to be the thing most asked to her by girls who spend time. And Blanca's one of those people that she'll be there till the last person has their stuff signed, t-shirt, hoodie, whatever it might be. She's always interested in ministering to young girls. Again, this is Blanca.
1: I think the best thing, because it's something, man, I'm still learning daily, you know, how to find out who I am in God. That's the biggest thing, is not letting anyone else or anything else define who you are, but really seeking God out and allowing Him to show you what it is He created you for, you know? So I found myself many times just kind of caught up in my appearance, or, you know, my weight, or wanting to look a certain way, or not feeling a certain way. But the closer I got to God and the more I put into the relationship I had with God is when He began to show me, you know, the true beauty of who I am. So I really feel that as I get better at it, you know, that God is going to use me to really speak into the lives of some of those young girls who are in the same position I was in, you know, and really speak into their lives.

such a great song. Are You Ready? It's Blanca on the Z. It's one of those songs that we saw, we knew was going to be a great song, and we called it a future hit a while back, and are thrilled to be playing it now all the time here on the Z. I am Britt, and I'm thrilled that every morning, I get the chance to jumpstart our quiet time together around our Z-verse, and on Saturday nights, I get to kind of give you a sample of what we do. We go to God's Word. Psalm 23:6 is our Z-verse today. Surely your goodness and unfailing love will pursue me all the days of my life. Who would have thought God could use a radio station like he's using right now just to let you know that he is loving you, pursuing you, that he wants a relationship with you? When you think about what it's like for me as a parent or a grandparent to kind of go back behind my grands and pick up after him, you know, God's doing some of that in my life and your life right now. And because of his presence, it's not like that he's gonna, you know, bail us out. When I do stupid things, I end up with the result and consequence of those stupid things. But God's still there with me, even in the bad things. He will help you out. How do you describe God's goodness? I love it. Our quiet time today, it talked about God's goodness is the fact that God gives us good things in life we don't deserve, and his unfailing love, his mercy, means that God holds back the condemnation we do deserve. God's goodness will protect you, and his unfailing love will pardon and forgive. Not sure what you're going through right now, but I just want to pray that you would understand how his goodness and his unfailing love is even in this moment pursuing you. Father, we thank you that you use music, you use tools like this radio station to draw us closer to you. Even now, Lord, I pray for some that have found this radio station maybe for the first time, or maybe you, God, are speaking to them through it for the first time, and they are overwhelmed by the fact that you love us so much, that there's nothing, there's no stupid thing we can do that will make you love us less. And there's no great day we can have that you'll love us more. God, you just love us because you are love. You are defined by love. Help us to understand that, Lord. We love you so very much. And we pray that as we go through the rest of this weekend, as we head to worship tomorrow, as we launch into school and sports and dance and all the things that we've got on our schedules, Lord, that we would realize that we can do everything that's called on us to do. All the work we've got to do, all the classes we've got to do, all the sports we've got to do. And if we do it your way, it will be better. Oh, Lord, draw us into your ways, your patterns of loving and living our life in your glory. In Jesus' name we pray. Amen.

0: Thunderbolt.
1: So Sam.
0: Otto and T-Dot, that's Tadashi, Otto Blue, and Sam Tenez on Z.I. Brit.
1: Love giving you songs that you know. That's one that's a flashback for you. This one you may not know. It just came out this past week, and I think you're going to like it. Zonti's got a brand new Price to Stay Alive. Yeah.

0: playlist? Pretty sure it would be this one.
1: Come on! That's the craziest thing I've ever heard.
0: The Z.

0: Yes.
1: Stephen Malcolm's song with a little help from For King and Country and KB. And yes, before we get away, great request. We haven't played the KB Corinne Hawthorne song from Passion a couple of years ago in just a long while. And Sean Rodriguez, both on the way on the Z.

0: you are why the Z is here.
1: I got what you need if you need a little peace. All that stressing out gon' hurt your skin routine.
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2: If it wasn't for God in my life, I'd be wearing them stripes. I'd be laying up underground, yeah.
0: Pointing you to the love of Jesus.

His name is Sean Rodriguez. It's Honey on the Z. And sometimes we forget telling you the artist, and that's especially important since a lot of our artists that we play, you don't know yet. So here's a trick. 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Pop on that, you'll see the last hour of songs. Back up behind that, the entire last day, entire week, 7 days, every song, every minute it was played right there. So if we miss telling you, you can track it down at thez.com. And speaking of tracking it down, wonderful friends texted me and tracked me down about this song. We found it for you. It's the one from Corin Hoffman and KB, recorded at Passion a couple of years ago. Check out the name.

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1: Locker combos, pep rallies, late night cramming, it's all back. So is your soundtrack to school life. It lives on the Z.

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1: 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Lord, help us to be more trusting in you and not our own stuff. 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No. We want to trust God in every step of every day. I'm Britt Dillard. 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

Radio. We are so excited that you are here listening wherever you're listening around the world. We have a fun show for you. And you just heard Charity Gayle's I Speak Jesus. That's the Raya remix featuring Amanda Locke. And coming in now, it's Nanny G. Thankful for your love. Let's go.

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0: devotion with a verse and a prayer and sort of a thought of how you can apply that scripture or something applicable. It was sort of small and bite-sized, but I remember those fondly, catching a moment with the Lord on the daily. Ideally, you want to spend more time, but I remember thinking these were pretty cool. And yo, I just ordered some for my family. But yeah, those are somewhat nostalgic, but still very applicable. Our daily bread devotionals, super dope. And that's what I'm stoked about.
1: Very nice. I remember those. I'll have to steal one from you sometime. Anyway, you know what I'm stoked about this week, John, is being involved with the community of believers, the local church. And if you're not involved in a local church, I just encourage you to get involved, not just to encourage you in your walk, but also to just, sometimes they're just there for you when times get tough. You know, recently my wife and my daughter got in a pretty severe car accident. They were in a hit and run by a drunk driver. And it's a crazy story, but fortunately they caught the guy, and that's great. But they suffered pretty severe concussions, and my wife had to go to the hospital a couple times. She's actually admitted as they kind of figure out what was going on. But our church not only prayed for us, but they provided meals, and they checked in on us, and they took care of us. And man, I'm just grateful for that. I'm thankful for God's goodness, but I'm also thankful for the family of God, His body, the local church. I'm stoked!
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0: Blood over wax.
1: You come against me with sword and spear and javelin, but I come against you in the name of the Lord Almighty, the God of the armies of Israel, whom you have defied. All those gathered here will know that it is not by sword or spear that the Lord saves, for the battle is the Lord's, and he will give all of you into our hands. 1 Samuel 17:45 and 47, and that's your word over wax.
0: Word over wax.

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0: show, and you just heard Johnny Virgil's My Hope. 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

0: Movement Radio, segment two. Hope you guys are doing well. You just heard Retain, You're By My Side. And coming in now, Jacob Stanifer and Revived. This one's called Only the Beginning.
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1: Hey guys, you know the other day I saw a sweatshirt that said, be a good person. And while that is good, we want to encourage people to be good people, good citizens. But even good people can still face an eternity without God. It's because of our sin. Our sin makes us guilty of death. But God in his good love sent his one and only son, Jesus, to pay that penalty. In John 3:16, it says, for God so loved the world that he gave his one and only son, that whoever believes in him will not perish, but have everlasting life. Will you do that today? Will you give your life to Christ and surrender to him and accept his free gift of salvation? Just say, Jesus, I'm so sorry for the sins that I've committed. And I know that no matter how much good or how much bad I do, it's only through you that I can have eternal life. So today I choose.

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0: God in this show, make sure to tell someone else about it and even use it to share the gospel. Remember, you are loved, you are called, and God has a plan for your life. And until next time,
1: hold on everything that has breath. Praise the Lord. Hallelujah.
2: Bye-bye. Dewey.
3: Cutscenes.
0: Yeah.
2: Check, check, check, check. What about that? 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
0: Peace.
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6: Fear loves to whisper worst-case scenarios,
7: but God speaks louder. Do not fear, for I am with you. Isaiah 41:10.
6: Fear says you're alone.
7: God says you're protected.
6: Fear says you can't.
7: God says he already made a way. Courage isn't the absence of fear. It's choosing to move anyway because you know who's walking with you. So step forward. God's got you. The Z.

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1: The A-Lady
0: has mad skills.
1: But the only skill you need is from the Z.
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0: Good choice.
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0: It's why the Z's here, to be an encouragement to you and your friends. Life turned up. 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
4: You made the rain, so when it falls on me, should I complain? Or feel you calling me, it's all on me to stay. And really catch what you're showing. It's my roots that you're growing, cause life is more than this moment.
5: You are the light, so when the darkness falls, the greatest heights. 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It's my roots that you're growing, don't wanna miss what you're showing. You ready, T?
0: You ready, B?
5: Come on, man.
0: Dubs, y'all ready?

So therefore, if anyone is in Christ, he's a new creation. The old has passed away, and behold, the new has come.

Okay, second chances. What does that really mean? Think of it this way. Imagine you did the most horrible, most mean thing you can think of to someone. They have two choices: to fight back or forgive you and give you a second chance to be their friend. Now think about how many times you mess up in a day and God forgives you. Think about all the second chances that you've been given by Jesus dying on the cross for our sins. Jesus dying on the cross for our sins. Got questions? Hit us up at thez.com.

hallway high fives, and lunchtime link-ups. Whether you're the class of 26 or the freshman finding your way, we see you. From study grinds to TikTok trends, it's a vibe. And this year, we're going all in. 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
1: We can't say it right now or she's going to start talking back to us. But you know the word, right? The A word? 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You can listen to the Z on your Amazon Echo. The Z.

Spirit, won't you calm down? Feel the verse, let it flow, let it rain down. 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Let the words that I speak be yours now. 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

0: something his daddy didn't understand. 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
1: What would it look like? 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What if everything in your past is God's way of preparing you for something in the future?
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Okay, being holy is not so much about perfection, but it's about identity. Who is it that we identify with? Well, we identify ourselves with the perfect Lord God. Leviticus 20:26. You must be holy because I, the Lord, am holy. 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God loves you and wants the best for you.

0: scared of, I don't really know.
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3: 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It lives on the Z.
4: I couldn't tell all that the Lord has done for me. 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
1: But the only skill you need is from the Z.
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1: Just say to the A-Lady, playthez.com.
0: Good choice.

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1: Happy 250th birthday, America. You look great.
2: The Z.
3: Yeah. It's for everybody that's been down, but you didn't stay down. Yeah. Talk to him, Red.

0: 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This jams are also full of encouragement.
1: Real

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3: 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He sits on the throne, highly seated, for his blood has atoned. He's a roller of stones, can't you see? 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
3: Take the pain away, take the pain away, still another day.

That's our desire, to be a light in Christ. Welcome to First Baptist Church in Spartanburg, South Carolina. A Genesis service is about to begin. Maybe your weekend has been a great one. Maybe it's been a tough one. You are not alone. On this Sunday night, as we share this broadcast, we'd love to connect with you. The phone number is answered 24 hours a day. Call 877-443-CARE. You can even text that number. We'd love to maybe connect you with some free resources. Just know that you are not alone. We're here for you. Now let's open our hearts to what God's going to do as we praise Jesus in Genesis. You know this

I love hearing from people when they tell the stories of what God's doing in their life directly after our broadcasts. And this week, we've been hearing from people all around the country. We've actually been hearing from Janelle in California, Harold in Minnesota, Cheryl in Nevada, and Noreen in New Jersey. But we got this text message that just really made my day that I wanted to share with you. Got this from AG, who's right here in the upstate of South Carolina. He said, Pastor Mike, I gave my life to Jesus today with 7 exclamation points. I had completely lost my way since January 2021 when my sister died. I was afraid. I just couldn't go on. We were so close. But today, as I prayed with you on TV and then again with your prayer team on the text, I know that I belong to Jesus now and everything's changed. I look forward to hearing from you about a good church to go to here in Union, and I'll be there on Sunday, I promise. But I'll also watch you on YouTube in the afternoon. You and Jesus saved my life. And that's an awesome word. And I know that God's moving in AG's life, and I think he's moving in yours as well. We would love to hear any stories how we've encouraged you and helped you fall deeper in love with Jesus Christ. Together, we can make a great change in the upstate and around the world. Thanks for being with us in the journey.

Lord, we declare that this morning. Lord, you are worthy of all our praise. Father, of our lives, would we step into obedience, trusting you with everything ahead. Lord, no matter the situation, you are good and you are faithful. So would we lay it at your feet this morning and trust you. We pray in your holy and mighty name.

morning, church family. Wow, I did not mean to clap in front of my microphone. Apologize for that. I did wake like half of you up though, which is pretty cool. Welcome to First Baptist. My name is Mike. If we haven't met yet, I am so glad that you're here. It's so good to be in the house of the Lord. And if you're new, we love to get you plugged in. One of the best things you can do to just help you grow in your faith is to get in a group. And so right after the service, love for you to go stop by our table in the back hallway. Love for you to get plugged in, get a next step, find some people that you can do life with. It really does change your life and your story. Today, we've got a lot of stuff going on, but I just want to highlight a couple things real quick before we start in the sermon. Tabitha and I have been working on a project behind the scenes for a little while, which is a podcast that we're putting out there. And the reason we're doing this is we just want to help you grow deeper in your faith. And so often there are a lot of conversations we love to have with you, but we just can't, even in sermons, like there's some things we can't get to. And so we just thought, like, what would it be like if we invited you to our house after church and had just an honest conversation about stuff? And so that's why it's called the After Church Podcast. We'd love for you to join in. You can find it on Spotify. You can find it on Apple Music. You can find it on YouTube. And we've put out about three of these out there. The first one actually has crossed over 200,000 views on YouTube, which is pretty crazy. Thank you to the two of you that clapped. We are so glad that we were able to do this. It's a lot of work. We're just doing the first season out there, but we're really talking about issues like dating. Like, how do you find the right person? Which is something everybody's always asking. We're asking the question, like, how do you navigate technology and helping your kids, like, you know, work through what it looks like to have a phone and grow in that. Talking about just different issues of faith and theology. And so I'm hoping this will be a good resource to you and your family. And if it's helpful, we'd love for you to just follow along with us as we get that started. I also just wanted to give a shout out to everybody that's going back to school this year. So all the students, excited for you. It's going to be a great time. I also know there's a lot of faculty and staff that are going back, coaches and others. And so I just love to just recognize you. If you're a teacher, you're a coach, you're a nurse, somebody who's working at school in some capacity, administrator, would you just stand for just a second? Okay. It's a bunch of us. So thank you for what you do. Stay standing just for a minute. I just want to pray for you guys. Just stay standing right where you are. Thank you for what you're doing. You guys are missionaries to a mission field. I know you know that. And I know you can make a huge difference in the life of the students that you're helping and the people you're with. And honestly, you know, sometimes being at school can be really fun, but it also be really hard. So I want us to just pray for these faculty, staff, administrators just before they go back. Would you pray with me? God, thank you for these servants. Thank you for what you're doing in their life. God, I pray that as they go back to school, that you give them endurance, wisdom, favor. Also pray that they'll have opportunities for gospel conversations. God, I just pray that you give them wisdom as they interact with kids. I pray that they would see kids that have need and just help them. And I pray that you would be with them as they go. It's in Jesus' name we pray. Amen. So growing up, I made a lot of bad choices. I'm sure you did too. And you learn from those choices, sometimes in fun ways and sometimes not so fun. But I remember one time when I was in Colombia, I grew up as a missionary kid in Bogota, Colombia. My parents were missionaries for 30 years. I remember one of the events that they used to do every year, they'd gather all the missionaries from around the country and they'd bring them to this resort. And all the parents would have all this time together where they'd pray and be all spiritual and talk about what God was doing and strategize and have this spiritual time of retreat together. But what I loved about that was that as a 15-year-old, like, we were like free-range chickens. Like, we could just do whatever we wanted for like 4 or 5 days with all our buddies. It was like one of the best things about being a missionary kid, hanging out with all these other missionary kids. And so I remember just always looking forward to these things. Now, one time we were at this resort and it was a pretty big resort. There was couple different things. There's even a zoo on one part of the resort, multiple pools, and they had these shuttle buses that would kind of run you around. These shuttle buses were open air, no seatbelts, not safe. They had stairs coming off of them, had stairs on either side, also one off the back. And as we were going on our way to the zoo, me and all my friends, I got this bright idea that I was going to show off like how like cool I was to my friends. And the way I thought I would humiliate myself by trying to be cool that day was to get off the bus while it was still moving. So the bus was going forward about 25 miles an hour. I thought I would jump off the back stairs and just land like this, like, ha, aren't I cool?
Listen, guys don't develop their prefrontal cortex fully until they're age 26. Like, I was not thinking this through. So when I thought, I was like, I was just gonna jump off, be all cool, wave all my friends, get off the bus first. What happened was I landed and immediately fell down backwards because apparently physics is a real deal. Even though you're on that bus, your body is going 25 miles an hour if you're not on it. I learned an important lesson, which was do not get out of a moving vehicle. You will regret it. And as I lay there on the ground, staring at the heavens, wondering if I was still alive, I realized that I had made a terrible mistake. I also learned something that day, which is that every step that we take has a first step, and you need to choose that first step wisely. And that's what we're going to be talking about today, how to take wise first steps as we walk this faith journey with God. See, every single person is on a faith journey, and everybody will take a first step in a direction. The question is, how do you know the right step to take? And how do you do that in a way that honors God? So today, as we walk out the story in the life of a man named Abraham, we're gonna look at building our faith and how to take the right steps in it. So would you stand with me in Genesis chapter 12? Open your Bibles, Genesis chapter 12. We're gonna read this together. Will you stand with me and read the Bible passage? It says this, Genesis 12, verse 1. The Lord said to Abram, go from your land, your relatives, and your father's house to the land that I will show you. I will make you into a great nation. I will bless you. I will make your name great, and you will be a blessing. I will bless those who bless you. I will curse anyone who treats you with contempt. And all the peoples on earth will be blessed through you. So Abram went, as the Lord had told him, and Lot went with him. Abram was 75 years old when he left Haran. He took his wife Sarai, his nephew Lot, all the possessions they had accumulated, and the people they had acquired in Haran. And they set out for the land of Canaan. And when they came to the land of Canaan, Abram passed through the land to the site of Shechem at the Oak of Moreh. And at that time, the Canaanites were in the land. And the Lord appeared to Abram and said, to your offspring, I will give this land. So he built an altar there to the Lord who had appeared to him. And from there, he moved to the hill country east of Bethel and pitched his tent with Bethel on the west and Ai on the east. He built an altar to the Lord there, and he called on the name of the Lord. And then Abram journeyed by stages to the Negev. This is God's word for God's people. Hear it, believe it, and live. You may be seated. Today, we're looking at a really important passage. It's called the Abrahamic Covenant. Abraham is promised by God that he will bless him. And that blessing has carried us to this point today. The reason you're in this room right now is because of this passage of scripture where Abraham follows God. And that cascading chain of events brought us to Jesus, to the cross, to the resurrection, ultimately to you and me knowing Jesus Christ as our Lord and Savior and following him. So this is a faith journey that Abraham started, and all of us are taking a part in it. Now, Abraham, and I'm saying that name right, Abram, heard from the Lord. And I know that you guys might be going, okay, so what is this, Abram, Abraham? Like, what's the deal? Is there a typo in my Bible? Like, I know that there's this guy named Abraham, and this sounds a lot like a story. Like, what's the deal with the names, right? Because you see, both Abram and Sarai have different names that they have later. And we're going to get to those stories. What you find is that God meets a man named Abram, but has a different identity for him, and later renames him to Abraham. Same thing with Sarai, Abram's wife. God has a different calling and purpose on her life, which leads her to a new identity, and he's going to do the same thing to you. You have an identity out there that God wants to call you into. And here you find Abram not knowing a whole lot about God. The most we know is that he had a father that seemed to be religious or followed God, but Abram seems to be somebody who doesn't have a whole lot of a understanding of who God is. In fact, you know more about God than Abram did.
And yet God appeared to Abram, and you find him here telling him to leave everything that he knows, everything that he's ever experienced in life, and move to a new place. God says, I want you to leave the land that you're in, and I want you to go to a place that I will show you. Now, if I'm Abram, I'm like, could you be a little bit more specific? Like, wait, so you want me to go on a journey? You want me to pack everything up, and you want me to go to the place you're going to show me? Like, can you just at least give me a ways like pin? Like, could you send me an address I could put in my phone? Like, show me where that is before I go. And we find that Abram's somebody who journeys most of his life. And what God tells him to do is he tells him to leave his homeland and go to the promised land, which we know now today would call this area that's contentious over there, like the most of the world, like this area of Israel, Gaza, Palestine. That's the area God calls him to go. He begins first, though, in a place called Ur. Ur was an ancient city, probably the largest city in the world at its time. It was a city that had technology and was developed, and it was a place that most people in this region lived in. But God had Abram's father make a decision, and he had left Ur and went to a place called Haran. They kind of camped out in Haran for a long time. During that time, Abram's dad, Terah, dies, and Abram's kind of at this crossroads of life, which is when God calls him to leave Haran and move down to Canaan, to go to the land that God wanted him to go to. Now, when he hears this, this is a big request from the Lord. A lot of us don't like think about like moving, because like moving for us is, you know, painful, but it's generally pretty easy. There's a lot of things that help us, like pods and moving companies and moving trucks. But I'll tell you what, like moving for me is the worst. I hate moving. I don't know if anybody's moved before. Raise your hand if you've moved before. What's your least favorite part about moving? To me, it's like getting rid of all the stuff and then having to hang all the things back on the wall, right? Those two things are like my least favorite, because as a dad, like we just keep collecting kids' stuff all the time. We try to purge it, but like it just keeps coming back. And trying to move is a really difficult thing. Getting all your things together, putting them in a car, U-Haul, or whatever it is, and moving across the country. But in Abram's time, he wasn't just him and his family trying to do this. Abram was one of the richest people on the planet. He was his private kingdom all unto himself. And the reason we know this is that it seems that he's got sheep, he's got herders, he's got goats, he's got camels, he's got people that work those things. He has his own private army. Later, you're going to find that Abram actually fights five kings and wins. He's got over 318 soldiers that work for him, just work for him and his household. So he's not just moving, just him and his family. God's saying, take all of the stuff you got, and I want you to just move this traveling city throughout the land, and I want you to go to the place that I want you to go. Now, God roots this in a promise, a covenant. And you see it in verse 2. Look with me what he says. He says, I will make you into a great nation. I will bless you, and I will make your name great, and you will be a blessing. There we find, in verse 2, two promises, really, to Abraham. First of all, that he's going to make him into a great nation. That he's going to have children that will become a great nation. Now, there's one problem with that, and that is that Abram has no kids. So it's not even like any kids that God's like pointing to, like, hey, your son over there and your daughter, we're going to have them have children, and they're going to have this great like offspring, and they're going to fill the earth. Abram has never had children, and his wife cannot have kids. Also, just randomly, Abram is 75 years old. Now listen, I'm almost 50. I've got a four-year-old. It's a lot, okay? Like, I've got a 14-year-old and a four-year-old. Sometimes I'm like, man, this could have been like a little bit earlier in life, right? Most of us want to have kids between 20 and 40. Usually on the younger side of things, right? Because you're just easier. Those late nights are a little bit less tough. You know, like when a kid walks up to you and is like, mom and dad, I can't sleep. Like all that stuff's like easier. But Abram's 75. His wife is 65. And I don't know about you. There's some of us in this room who are 75 years old. You probably don't want a kid right now, right? We can make that happen. I'm sure we can find a way for you to come leave, you know, with an adopted kid if you really wanted that. But most people in their 70s are not looking to be first-time parents. And actually, Abram doesn't have a kid until he's 100 years old.
And God tells him, you're going to have a son. The other thing he tells him is that he will bless him. And his name will be great and he'll be a blessing. Goes on to say, hey, listen, anybody that blesses you, I'm going to bless them. Anybody curses you, I'm coming after them. God promises that Abram's going to bless all the nations of the world through his life. Now you hear those promises, I'm sure you're like, sign me up for that. That sounds awesome. But you know, it could have been easy for Abram to like say, I don't know if I really believe what God is doing here. I mean, I'm old. Like, how am I going to be a blessing? Is this really going to happen? Can it happen in my lifetime? God's like, no, it's going to happen later. He has a lot of questions. And the thing is true for all of us is that we all have a lot of questions. And yet, Abram's choice to listen to the voice of God and believe what God said is what makes him different. You know, this is what it says in the scriptures in Romans chapter 4, verse 3. It says, for what does the scripture say? Abram believed God and it was credited him for righteousness. Abraham believes what God wanted him to do and believed it, and not only believed it, but took action on his beliefs. You see, there's a difference in simply like believing something and actually doing it. You know, a lot of us like are cool with like intellectually agreeing with God about what he said about the world, the way we should live our life. We're like, man, yeah, cool. But like, unless you actually do it, it's simply just information. It's not really transformation. It's not life change. But Abraham does something different here. He actually does what God told him to do. And you see in verse 4, what does it say? It says, so Abram went, as the Lord told him, and Lot went with him. Abram was 75 years old when he left Haran. He took his wife, Sarai, his nephew Lot, and all the possessions they accumulated and the people they had acquired in Haran, and they set out for the land of Canaan. Abraham puts faith in action and he goes. And I think here we can find a principle that it can guide our life. It's simply this. If you want to be like Abram on a faith journey, we need to be the kind of people that when God speaks, we step. When God says, I need you to go, we willingly say, I'm going to take the next step that's in front of me. I'm going to step into what God has for me in my life. I'm going to be obedient to God. And let me just tell you, it's not easy to do that sometimes, is it? It's sometimes very difficult to take the step of obedience to follow God. Why? Because we have a lot of questions. I do. Whenever I hear God calling me to do something, I'm like, what if this goes terribly wrong? What if I'm not going to like it? What if it's not going to go the way that I want to go? Like, what if like God's like calling me to do something that I don't want to do? You know, a lot of us aren't sure we want to follow God because what we want is we want to have veto rights on what God wants. Yeah, God, I'll follow you if you let me marry that really, you know, cute guy. Or I'll follow you if you let me like marry this girl who's awesome. I'll follow you if you give me that great job. I'll follow you if I can get that lake house. I'll follow you if you can like make sure that none of my family ever gets cancer. I'll follow you if you can just like work things out where I always have enough. God, I'll follow you if I'll never have to deal with like mental health. I'll follow you if, and God's like, it doesn't work that way. God's not asking us to approve the plan. He wants us to walk the path. God wants us to follow him. That's what Jesus said to the disciples. When he tells Peter and John and the others to be part of his group, he doesn't say, go learn theology, although that is important. Without good theology, we will be led astray. He doesn't tell them to go accomplish a great quest in order to join the group. He asks them to follow him. He says, follow me. And God continues to ask us to follow him, to take the first step of obedience. And Abram does it, packs up his stuff, and goes to where God wanted him to go. Now, the journey is unclear, like how that kind of whole thing went. Like, we don't know all the paths that he took, but we do know that he learned where the land was when God finally told them. Look with me in verse 5. It says, when they came to the land of Canaan,
Abram passed through the land to the site of Shechem at the Oak of Moreh. At that time, the Canaanites were in the land. And the Lord appeared to Abram and said, to your offspring, I'll give this land. So he built an altar there to the Lord who had appeared to him. Abram's just walking, finally comes to the place. God's like, this land is yours. And there he stops. Now, I think this part of the story that I think we need to just tease out here is that Abram had no idea what all the steps were until he got to the place. And the only way that he got there was simply taking the next clear step that God put in front of him. This is what it looks like to follow God. God will not tell you all the different steps along the way. He's simply asking you to take the next step. And God does not trust us with the next step until we take that first step. So you simply hear from the Lord and you step into it. You hear from the Lord, you step into it. That's the process of walking out your life through faith. Sometimes it's saying, I'm going to do a really good job where God has placed me. That's what it means to take the first step. Sometimes it means going and doing something really different. Either way, there's a process of continually taking the clear step that's in front of you and trusting that God will show you the next one when the time is right. And I know that you may be able to come up with an illustration from your life where you've seen this to be true, or you're processing that right now, or you're just looking at that first step and going, I don't know if I could take that step, but like, that's how following Jesus works. Simply taking the step that's in front of you. I'll tell you a story from my life. Like, you're like, how do you walk this out, Mike? How does this look like? So I've always had like a vision for my life. Like, my dad's a visionary, and so I always thought that was a great thing. So I was like, I gotta have a 10-year, 5-year, and 1-year plan. So I've always been kind of working the plan. And the Lord has had to kind of break me from some of that, because like, sometimes I fall in love with the plan more than the people, right? Sometimes I fall in love with the plan more than like my own journey in it. Like, I'm just like, I'll work my plan. But when God called me to ministry, like I kind of had to throw some of those plans out the window. And along the way, I've become less dependent on plans and more on the Lord. But it's not always been easy. My first real job that I pastored, first real church that I pastored, was a church that I planted in Nashville, Tennessee. And I had no idea I would ever go to Nashville. To me, like, Nashville seemed like a foreign country at the time, because I was actually thinking about going to the mission field, and the Lord called me to go plant a church. And I was like, okay, I never saw this coming, but I said yes to the Lord. So I went and planted. Tabitha and I got married and we planted the church the same year. It was chaos in our life, but we walked through that process. I knew that. I was like, I want to marry this girl. That's the step there relationally. I want to go plant this church. So I stepped into that. And so we started this process of planting this church. And I pastored our church for like 14 years. And we were really happy. And the funny thing was interesting. The interesting thing to me was like, people would ask me what my 10-year plan was. It was like, I'm going to be here in this pulpit, growing this church. I used to say that it would take a stick of dynamite to get us out of Nashville, because my parents had moved there. Tabitha's family was there. We had a lot of friends, loved the community we were in. We loved our home. We were really settled. And then God dropped the stick of dynamite and said, I need you to go do something else. Now, I'm telling you, it was disorienting. Like, I was like, wait, you want me to do something else? And the hard thing is that God didn't tell me what it was. He just said, I want you to go do something else. I have something else for you. And he put a specific Bible verse in my life that really, I just walked away going, okay, God has something else for us. I remember telling Tabitha, she's like, what is it? I was like, I don't even know what it is. There's something else. And you would think that would have been easy to be like, okay, I see the plan when God brought me to Spartanburg, right? It was like, yeah, cool. Obviously, it was leaving the gospel church to go to First Baptist. Like, that's a huge, like, exciting thing to do. Like, y'all are the best people, and even living in Spartanburg is a wonderful place. There's a reason people are moving here, right? It's great. Like, we love it here. We love living here, man. And yet, when God called us to leave the gospel church, I couldn't point out any part of South Carolina on a map. They'd be like, where's Charleston? I'd be like, I don't know. Is it close to the ocean? Like, I literally had no friends from this area at all. It was not a part of like
any of my future planning. I had no clue how awesome the Clemson-Carolina like matchup was going to be. I had no idea. I didn't even know where Clemson was. Like, I was like, I don't even know where any of these things are. Not part of South Carolina culture at all. And yet God had a plan. But that plan meant that I had to leave the church plant I was at, and I went on staff at another church because I knew that God was calling me to go serve with Mike Lynn at Brentwood. And I knew it as clear as day, and a lot of it didn't make sense. Tabitha and I were like, why are we here? Why are we doing this? And yet we felt that we would be sinning because the word of God was so strong upon us, telling us to go. And you know, it's interesting. It's like I could never have taken the step here if I hadn't taken the step there. And so sometimes we have to just trust God with the next step. Like, I'm going to take the next step. I'm going to step into it so he can show me what he wants me to do and not have all the answers. And the process of following God is simply just taking the next step that he places in front of us over and over and over again. Now, I'm always like really inspired by stories of people who do crazy things. And I have a story that can help illustrate this. There's a woman named Kelsey Fendler who had the bright idea of paddling from San Francisco, California to Hawaii. Has anybody gone to Hawaii here? It's far. I'm just kind of just put that out there. There's not a whole lot of like islands you can stop at. Kelsey Fendler was like, guess what? I'm going to canoe there. Like, I'm not gonna fly. I'm not gonna take a motorboat or ocean liner. I'm gonna canoe. It's 2,400 miles between California and Hawaii. Kelsey did it in 43 days. She broke the record. Not just for being the youngest woman, not for just being the first American, but to be the very first person ever to row it unassisted from California to Hawaii. Now, this is what she says about it. She says, you might not think you're strong enough to finish it right now, but you're definitely strong enough to start it, and you'll find everything else along the way. I love that quote. She's like, hey, listen, no one thinks that they're strong enough to do this, but you can start, and as you do it, you will find that you'll have everything else along the way. This is a great quote, not only about canoeing to Hawaii, but also about the spiritual life. You might think, man, there's no way I could be used by God. There's no way I can do this, and there's no way I can live a holy life. There's no way I can do everything God wants me to do. I'm just a mess. The good news is that all of us are a mess. And what you're going to find in Abraham's life is that he's a mess, and yet God uses him and gives us him as an example of how we're supposed to follow God. And let me just tell you, like, Abraham's a train wreck. Like, he's got the weirdest marriage ever. Like, there's some stuff that happens that we're going to like unpack later. It's different. You find him at one point, actually two different times in his life, he lies about his wife not being his wife. Like, he shows up at the king of Egypt's house. Pharaoh is like, your wife's pretty, that lady's pretty, who's traveling with you. Abraham's afraid that he's gonna get killed and the guy's gonna steal his wife. So he goes, no, she's not my wife, she's my sister. Which, by the way, married guys, don't ever do that, right? You're like, yeah, she's my, you know, your wife would be like, I'm not your sister, right? Later, God shows up and like scares Pharaoh. He's like, I'm going to kill you for doing what you're going to do. Pharaoh's like, I didn't know. Like, so there's like this brokenness. There's this lack of faith sometimes in Abraham's life. You know, I think a lot of us would think like Abraham's like, God's is with me. If you curse me, he's coming after you. He doesn't have that kind of faith all the time. And neither will you. But the thing that's so interesting to me about Abraham's story is that God still uses him. And he's somebody who walks out his faith in real time. And we see there's this like snapshot of how he lives this out by what he does after God tells him that this is the place. If you go back to our passage, Genesis 12, you find him doing something really curious. It says that
When God appeared to him, verse 7, it says, so he built an altar there to the Lord who had appeared to him. Now, I don't know about you, but if I'd been traveling for a long time and God's like, here's the place, I would have been like, okay, cool, cool, cool. Let's build a house.

in the person who called him and promised him that he would be a blessing, that's where he's putting his confidence, not in the possession of the land. And what you find him doing from that point on is he moves place to place through the promised land, building altars and declaring that God's going to give him the land. In fact, you see this throughout his journeys. He builds one in Shechem, Bethel, Ai, Mount Moriah, which would be the future place where Jerusalem was, where Christ was crucified, and in Hebron. And the reason he does this is because he's not focused on the land. He's focused on the Lord and what God wants to do through his life. In fact, that's what the writer of Hebrews says about him. In Hebrews chapter 11, the writer of Hebrews says, "By faith, Abraham, when he was called, obeyed and set out for a place that he was going to receive as an inheritance. He went out even though he did not know where he was going. And by faith, he stayed as a foreigner in the land of promise, living in tents, as did Isaac and Jacob, co-heirs of that same promise, for he was looking forward to the city that has foundations, whose architect and builder is God." What Hebrews is saying there is the reason why Abraham did not build a city in Canaan is because he was waiting for the city of God in heaven. And so here's what you need to hear today. All of us are on a faith journey. I'm on a faith journey. You're on a faith journey. We will not arrive to the end until we go home to heaven. But as we walk in the promise that God has for us, that he will not leave us or forsake us, as we walk in the calling that God places on our life and we take steps of obedience, we will find ourselves living the life that God wants us to live, faithful till the end. And even though it can be very scary to step out in faith, ultimately, it's worth it. And so here's what I want you to consider as we close. Just take a minute right where you are. Close your eyes. Take a moment and just like think about your life. And I want you to just think about what is the step that God wants you to take. Now, I'm going to try to personalize this for you. I don't know which one it is. Could be multiple of these steps, but there's probably clearly one in front of you. It might be a step of obedience for you to stop doing some stuff. There's some things you need to just put away. Some websites you look at. There might be some friendships you just need to stop hanging out with. There might be some behaviors, the way you cut down other people, you just need to stop. God's telling you right now, the step of obedience for you is trust me with that. Put it at the cross. For some of us, it's not a step of putting some things away, but it's stepping into something new. Maybe saying yes, that I'm called to ministry. God has a calling on your life. You've been hiding from it for a long time. Maybe saying yes, I'm going to lead a Sunday school class, or I'm going to start volunteering in our kids' ministry. Maybe saying yes to going on a mission trip this year. Maybe it's saying yes to talking to your neighbor and inviting them for August 23rd to our one Sunday, because we all have one person that we want to see know Jesus. That Sunday, we're going to have a party and invite them to know Jesus Christ. Maybe saying yes to something for you is to start giving sacrificially and tithing to further the mission of God, because your money isn't yours, it belongs to Jesus. Maybe your yes, the step that you are called to take, is to give your life to Jesus. Like, that's the very first step. And you shouldn't or can't do all the other ones until you do that one first, where you hear Jesus say, "Follow me," and you're like, "I will. I'll do whatever you want me to do." That was my first step as a Christian. In fact, anybody who claims the name of Jesus, that's their step. So what's your step? What is yours? What is God telling you to do?

0: If you don't know what it is, here's the trick. Just tell him, just ask him right now in this room, Jesus, what do you want me to do? And the thing that he puts in your mind right now, I will pray that you'd have the courage to just do it. So here's how we're going to close. You can come up and pray if you want to at the altar. You can pray in your seat. You can tell the Lord that you're going to do that step. But I want you to commit today to do the thing that the Lord put in your heart. You know, I've got a bunch of kids, and I just realized that delayed obedience is disobedience. Like when I tell my kid to go do something and then they're like, nah, I'll do it when I'll get to it, that's actually disobeying. God's telling you to do something, don't delay. I feel like the Lord also is telling me right now that there's somebody in this room that needs to put their hope and trust in Jesus. That your first step is just giving your life to Jesus. I think there's somebody, actually probably more than one person, that God is calling right now. And you need to give your life to Jesus. That's the step. And you've been fighting it for a long time. You've been like, man, I don't know. Does that mean I have to give up everything and trust him? Yep, it does. But it's worth it. So that's you. And everybody's kind of praying, asking God for what their next step is. I just want to give you an opportunity to trust Jesus. If that's you, you're wrestling with it. I just want you to pray this right where you are. Just say, Jesus, I will follow you. All in. I'm not going to hold anything back. I'm going to trust you with my life. And whatever step you want me to take, my answer is going to be yes. Listen, you pray that prayer right where you are, it saves you. Because salvation is a trajectory, a journey with Jesus, taking steps of obedience to Jesus. So that when we close our eyes now on this planet, we'll open our eyes and see him face to face. So if you pray that prayer, I want you to come tell a friend like up front here, or tell a friend that you came with, that you made that decision. You should get baptized. You just make a step to like get in community, should like find some godly friends. But right now, I just want to pray for you, because this is a big deal that you made that decision. So if that was you, can you just slip your hand up? Everybody's kind of got their eyes closed. I just want to pray for you before we go any further. It's a big deal that you followed Jesus. If that was you, just slip your hand up. I just want to pray for you before we go. Like, Lord, I just want to pray for those who made a decision today. I just pray that they would continue to take steps of obedience to trust you, because you're worth it. And for those who are too scared today to just acknowledge that they have made a choice, I pray that today would be a day that you continue to reveal yourself to them, because you are worth it. It's in the name of Jesus we pray. Amen. Let's worship.
1: Great day. We love the opportunity of sharing with you what's happening as we worship the Lord together here at First Baptist Spartanburg. But there's so much more than just this 1 hour. God is working each and every day. As a matter of fact, before we get away, our pastor, Dr. Mike Carter, has come into the studio with a closing thought for today's broadcast.
0: Thank you for joining us today. God may be working in your heart right now, calling you to make a commitment to follow him, or a commitment to rededicate your life. And I believe that in this moment, God may be speaking to you. So I just want to just take a moment, just press in and encourage you to listen to that voice that's moving your heart. If you feel today that you want to trust Jesus with your life and you don't know how to take that step, I'd love to help you do that. The way that you do it is simply by telling Jesus that you trust him with your life, with your story, with your past. You're giving your life fully to him. And we do that by praying. Simply by telling Jesus that we trust him. And so if that's you today, if you're feeling God press into your heart, you want to confess your sins and trust Jesus as your Lord and Savior, just pray this with me. Just right where you are, pray, Jesus, I trust you. I'm so tired. I'm feeling that you're drawing me. I feel that you want to do something in my life, and I want to trust you. I trust you with all my stuff, and I'm giving my life to you today. If you prayed that prayer, it's the most important prayer you can pray. It changed my life when I prayed it. It changed the life of many of my friends as we made decisions to follow Jesus, and we'd love to help you take a next step. And the best way to do that is by reaching out to us, by sending us a text message on the number on your screen or emailing us or calling that number. We would love to help you find a next step and get closer to Jesus Christ. And I hope to hear from you soon.
1: 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It's a phrase we use often here, and maybe you just prayed with Pastor Mike about giving your life to Jesus Christ, maybe for the first time, or maybe you're just coming back. Either way, we would love to continue, and as Pastor Mike mentioned, we would love to walk alongside you, pray with you, help you find a local church home. We have a great packet of free information, including the Daily Encouraging Word Bible Guide that'll help you grow in your faith. 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

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So for everybody that needs to be reminded in the power, get up. You standing on business.

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0: Absolution, that's a brand new single from Switchfoot. They released their latest new album titled Forever Now back on June 26. You'll be able to catch them in concert along with Anne Berlin. They'll be in Charleston on September 22nd, in Charlotte November 5th, and on November 10th, they'll be in Raleigh, North Carolina. My name is Ed Hutchins. My email, ed@thez.com. Good Sunday morning to you. Here comes Lecrae with John Bellion. This is Holidays.
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Wholehearted, that's We Are Messengers, along with KB. This is the Z. We heard Holvey and No Big Deal before that, Rooftop. All your favorite music is here. It's here for your life turned up. Now here's Del Mack with good news. This is the Z.

That's For King and Country and Jordan Sparks with Love Me Like I Am. That's a Z Mix. The new album from For King and Country, The Most Beautiful Colors, is set to drop on new release Friday, September 18th. Now here's Cade Thompson. That's What the Cross is For.

0: Fall.
1: Trust Fall, that's Joseph O'Brien. This is The Z. We heard a brand new single from Switchfoot earlier in the hour. Now here comes a Z classic. It's from 2014. It's Switchfoot with Let It Out on The Z.

safe and sound in your love. That's Stephen Malcolm along with Carly Ann Taylor. We heard Zante before that with Oxygen, and we kicked off that song set with Morning to Dancing from Newsy artist 10 Rock along with Tori Kelly and John Keith. Your favorite new music and Z classics, they're all here for your life turned up. Now the Afters. This is It's Gonna Get Better.

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NF with Fear. This is the Z, all your favorite rock, pop, and hip-hop music for your life turned up. My name is Ed Hutchins. My email is ed@thez.com. This hour, hot hit music, we'll hear from Shea Zamora. That's a new Z artist. We'll hear Jeremy Camp and Skillet with a great rock song a little bit later on. And right now on the Z, here comes Futuristic. Yeah. The name of this song is Switch. This is the Z.

God's Hands, that's Don Reddy. Before that, we heard Shea Zamora with Evil Against Me. The best new stuff and Z Classics, all the best music is on the Z. Here comes Capital Kings with Get Lifted.

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1: 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Here comes Abby Seiler. This is a new Z artist. The name of the song is Deep Down Low on the Z.
0: Something.

Grace on me, that's Lynn. This is The Z. I'm Ed Hutchins. 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That's coming up this afternoon at 1 o'clock. Now, Stephen Malcolm along with Taylor Hill, this is Not To Us, Good Love. It's a Z classic.

hallway high fives, and lunchtime link-ups. Whether you're the class of 26 or the freshman finding your way, we see you. From study grinds to TikTok trends, it's a vibe. And this year, we're going all in. So plug into positivity, tap into your potential, and don't forget, friends plus God's grace equal unforgettable memories. 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

name of the artist is Zane Walls. The name of the song is Nuh-uh. Now, here's something about English language that you won't learn in English class in school. The correct response to Nuh-uh is Yeah-huh. We heard from Gio and Del Mac before that. That was Fine by Me. We kicked off that song set with Hyper Fenton. That was World Cup. Your favorite music is all on the Z for Your Life Turned Up. Up next is for King and Country and Taylor Hill.

0: Let's just say Queen with Demons. He's just been nominated for a Dove Award under the category of Artist of the Year. Coming up, we'll hear from 10 Rock, we'll hear from Switchfoot, and a whole bunch more of your favorite rock, pop, and hip-hop. Here comes a brand new artist. She is from Portland, Oregon. Her name is Marissa Berkey, and the name of the song is Hello Today.
1: Hey!

Joshua Mike along with Matthew Parker, Fade. Before that, 10 Rock and Tori Kelly with John Keith. That was Morning to Dancing. Your favorite music is here on the Z. Here comes Holvey and Connor Price. Automatic.

Toby James along with Evie McKinney. That was Shackles Praise You. Your favorite music is on the Z. You can request a favorite song by sending a text to the Hitline number. That number is 866-441-HITS. Let us know what you'd like to hear. 866-441-HITS. Here comes Sean Rodriguez with Honey.

That's NF with Fear. This is the See It's All. 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Here comes Matt Carney. This is Moving On. It's on the Z. We

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1: You can listen to the Z just by saying the word.
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1: 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The A word? 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

0: Everything is better. That's New Z artist Hopeful. They released their new album, The Art of Letting Go, at the end of July. My name is Ed Hutchins. I'll see you back here again tomorrow afternoon. Enjoy the rest of your Sunday. Weekend 22 countdowns coming your way at 1 o'clock. Right now, here's Social Club Misfits along with Jordan Feliz. Got what you need on the Z.
1: Yeah, I got what you need if you need a little peace. All that stressing out gonna hurt your skin routine. Band is

0: the Weekend 22 Countdown, and I'm Josh Ashton. Coming at you with the Top 22 Christian hit songs from all across the country. And hey, I hope you're having a fantastic weekend. Now, happening on the show this week, we're going to be joined by Jeremy Camp, sharing his thoughts on challenging people. Darian talks to us about growing up as a preacher's kid. You got Halvey jumping in, revealing how he met his wife through Anika. And Blanca opens up on self-esteem and true beauty. Also, got new music on the show this week from Reese and another one from Blanca. And then, of course, we've got the top 22 songs for the week. So here we go. Kicking off the countdown now is Zane Walls, as this one tumbles back, oof, 6 spots down to number 22 to start things off. Here's Nuh-Uh on the Weekend 22.
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0: That's Nuh-Uh from Zane Walls, dropping 6 this week, landed at number 22 right here on the Weekend 22. Now check this out. John the Kid, he's got an Instagram page and doesn't even know it. Yeah, his wife started the social media page back with clips of John the Kid singing, as well as behind the scenes look at John the Kid as John the Dad. The bio on the account reads, "He writes the songs, I believe in them. He has no idea this account exists." Yeah, you can check it out at johnthekid.music. And he's re-entering the countdown at number 21, talking about John the Kid with "Holy Spirit, Won't You Come Down" on the Weekend 22.
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2: If I had 10,000 tongues, I couldn't tell all that the Lord has done for me. So I'll keep.

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Holy Spirit, won't you calm down? 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Can't do it on my own, I'ma break down. Let the words that I speak be yours now. Got a sling and a stone and a father's blessing. Got a gift I don't own, it's a piece of heaven. This life I'ma lose just to find truth, buried my flesh.

0: That's Holy Spirit, Won't You Come Down from John the Kid. Hopping back into the countdown at number 21 right here on the Weekend 22. And it's time to unveil our first guest joining in this week. Yeah, Jeremy Camp, he's been a longtime friend of the countdown. And when we had a chance to catch up with the singer-songwriter recently, he got to share with us his thoughts on challenging people.
1: The whole feeling I have been having lately is just to challenge people. It's like I've had the story of comfort for so long, of God's faithfulness, and I'll always share that. But I feel like that God has called me to really pour in and to challenge in love, you know, because that's a big part of 1 Corinthians 13 says you can do all these things, you know, but if you have not love, it's nothing. It's like a resounding gong or clanging cymbal, you know. And it's like, I don't want to be that. So it's like, I feel like that I want to challenge in love and to do things correctly. Cause it's like, you know, people can just love, but there's no truth cause they don't want to offend anybody, you know, but then you can have truth, but no love. And there's just, people don't want to hear it. So it's like, how can we put that balance together? And I just really feel just more, clear. I'm like, I want to press into people and really speak to them where they're at. And it's like, okay, guys, we've been given this gift of eternal life and this amazing forgiveness that we've been given. Why are we not running outside and yelling, let's look what God's done with me. Look how he saved me from my wretched state, you know? And it's like, oh my goodness, if we really understood the depth of his love and his forgiveness, we would do that.
0: Hey, thanks, Jeremy. And here he is on the countdown. This is No Survivors, debuting at number 20 on the Weekend 22.
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0: And what's up? I'm Josh Ashton. Oh yeah, these are the top 22 most played songs on Christian hit radio from all across the country. So looking ahead on the countdown, who's taking number one this week? Will Torrin Wells and Miles Minnick spend a seventh week at number one with Second to

0: It's the only way to find out. Stay with us. It's happening right here on the Weekend 22 Countdown. 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
2: American Idol asked us to sum up our life goals, and I said I wanted to be a loving father and a faithful husband and a servant of all. And I think the servant of all, that's the main one, and I think that's what we're called to be. And it's to give our life for God, to give our life for those around us, to give our life for the good fight. My name is Jason Castro, and I am Second.
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0: 22. This is the Weekend 22 Countdown, and I hope your weekend is going incredibly well. I'm your host, Josh Ashton, and I am bringing you your favorite songs this weekend from all across the country. And a big congrats goes out to Gio for being nominated for Rap Hip Hop Album of the Year at the 57th Annual Dove Awards. Man, Gio's album Fine By Me is one of the five nominees. The 2026 Dove Awards take place happening October 6th in Nashville, Tennessee. All right, to the countdown we go. Now with lows to highs from Good Weather Forecast along with Gio as they inch up one to number 19 on the Weekend 22.
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0: That's good weather forecast. Along with Geo, it's up a spot this week to number 19. It's lows to highs right here on the Weekend 22. And don't forget the Weekend 22. 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And on the countdown, we are now with Jared Sanders as we catch him moving up a spot this week with Glory to the Lord on the Weekend 22.
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0: for me in.
1: That's Jared Sanders with Glory to the Lord. Up a notch this week to the new home at number 18, right here on the Weekend 22. Now it seems Sarah Reeves, she's not the only musician in her family. Her nephew Peter, he's got some skills as well. And Sarah posted up Peter's song entitled Stomp Stomp Stomp Like a T-Rex on her official Instagram page. And I'm telling you, the track is blowing up. You can check out Peter's song and his even better reaction at Sarah Reeves Music. And she's on the countdown, slipping two down to number 17. Talking about Sarah Reeves, here she is with Runaway on the Weekend 22.
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0: That's Run Away from Sarah Reeves, dropping a position this week down to number 17 on the Weekend 22. And hey, don't go anywhere. We are on our way to the number one song in the country. And check it out. Coming up on the countdown, going to be chatting with Terry about how it was growing up as a preacher's kid. Plus, we'll get you caught up with all the latest music news with Rachel James. And a whole lot more is still on the way right here on the Weekend 22 Countdown.
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2: This is the Weekend 22 Countdown, and I'm Josh Ashton, keeping you up to date with the hottest hit songs of the week. And hey, I hope you're having a great weekend. Now, Thunderstorm Artis. Well, he's a singer, songwriter, and multi-instrumentalist. He was born and raised to a large musical family on the North Shore of Oahu, Hawaii, and Artis was a season 18 finalist of The Voice. He's played alongside other bands and acts as Train, Jack Johnson, and the Zac Brown Band. And now he's making his Weekend 22 debut as he crashes into the countdown at number 16. Here is Thunderstorm Artis with Useless on the Weekend 22.
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1: 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Don't forget The Weeknd 22. We've got our toll-free common line that is up and running at 1-800-761-HITS. It's there for you to give us a call anytime, 24/7, just to let us know what you think about the show or to be able to share any other comments or questions that you might have, and maybe even your story. Because we here at The Weeknd 22, we would love to hear your story about how a particular song or artist has touched your life. Hey, when you happen to think about it, we would love to hear from you. You can ring us up anytime, day or night. The number, it's 1-800-761-HITS. And now on the countdown, we've got Gladden. Here's Good In My Soul as it jumps 2 on The Weeknd 22.
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3: 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Yeah, we all go through it, so aren't we all the same? I got a thorn in my side.

0: Dad's glad and jumping up too this week to number 15 with Good in My Soul, right here on the Weekend 22. Oh, and hey, don't forget the Weekend 22, we're on Instagram right alongside of you, and we would love to be able to follow you back on yours. Yeah, you can find us under the name The Weekend 22 Countdown. Now, we're really, seriously looking forward to connecting up with you, and we do follow back. So again, just search for us on Instagram at The Weekend 22 Countdown. And now on the countdown, another artist I'm super stoked for, and they are catching comparisons to Switchfoot meets Beach Boys. Decide for yourself. Check it out. This is Hopeful. It's Everything Is Better. Premiering at number 14 to become our highest debut of the week on the Weekend 22.
1: Number 14.

0: That's our highest debut of the week. It's Hopeful. That's the name of the band. Hopeful. The song, It's Everything Is Better. And it clocked in at number 14 this week here on The Weekend 22.
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0: Oh, and hey, right now, make some room and welcome in Rachel James. She's here to get you caught up on all the latest music news.
2: Life Church Switch, the worship collective behind the hit song Symphony, has released its brand new album, Simple, and it's available now on all streaming platforms. The seven-song project is designed to reflect the ups and downs of everyday faith, taking listeners from energetic praise to quiet moments of reflection with God. Cassidy Estevez says the goal was to create songs that meet people wherever they are, whether they're celebrating, struggling, surrounded by others, or spending time alone with Jesus. She says while life isn't always easy, following Christ brings a peace that cuts through the chaos. And that's the heart behind the album's title. The record opens with the upbeat song Hunger, before moving into more personal moments, including the focus track You. It's an alternative pop anthem for anyone who's ever questioned where life is leading, reminding listeners that even life's detours can bring them closer to Jesus. The new album, Simple, is streaming everywhere now.
0: 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As far as the countdown goes, plenty of music left to go this week, including the latest from Terry and On The Way, and a new one for you from Reese. And more, it's all coming up right here on The Weekend 22.
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1: Welcome back to The Weekend 22. What's happening? I'm Josh Ashton, and we are counting down the top hit songs of the week. And thanks for sharing part of your weekend with us. Now, have you ever wondered what it's like to grow up as a preacher's kid, sometimes referred to as a PK? Well, Tarian, she's the daughter of a preacher, and when we caught up with the singer and songwriter recently, she got to share with us about her childhood.
2: I grew up as a preacher's kid. My granddad was a pastor, and my dad was an assistant pastor. I was in church all the time, like 3-4 days out of a week, depending on if my dad had a revival or not. I was very aware of who Jesus was. I believed that Jesus died for my sins and that he was the Savior. And I had also seen just God move in such mighty ways growing up. And so I was aware of who he was. However, I didn't really start taking that seriously until my senior year of high school. I was watching YouTube one day, actually, and I heard the song Oceans for the first time. And there was a moment where I felt convicted about not walking day-to-day life with the Lord. So from that moment on, it was just like, Lord, I want to be closer to you, and I want to walk daily with you and choose to love you and serve you every day. After that, it was just me being in his word.
1: 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And here she is on the countdown with God Is For Me, as we find Tarian falling one notch lower this week on The Weekend 22.
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0: That's God Is For Me from Tarion. Dropping a notch this week to land at the new home at number 13, right here on the Weekend 22.
1: 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Future track.
0: Which is the magic pause spot on the countdown. Because what we like to do each week is introduce to you a new song we think is a future hit in the making. And this week, our first pick for a future hit comes into us courtesy out of Riverside, California. And without delay, here is our first pick for a future hit. It's Reese with All In, right here on the Weekend 22. All In.

0: dude.
1: That's all in from Reese. Our first pick for a future hit right here on the Weekend 22. 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around the world. 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And now on the countdown, we happen to catch this one flying up six spots to number 12. It's Stephen Malcolm with Safe and Sound in Your Love, our biggest mover of the week on the Weekend 22.
0: Number 12.

0: That's our biggest mover of the week. It's Stephen Malcolm jumping up six to land number 12. With Safe and Sound in your love right here on the Weekend 22. And hey, don't go anywhere. Coming up next, we've got the second half of the countdown for you with the latest on the way from NF. 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
2: This is the Weekend 22 Countdown, and I'm your host, Josh Ashton. And I hope you're having a great weekend as we count down the top 22 hit songs of last week. Now, the 57th annual Dove Award nominations, they were announced last week, and we would like to congratulate all the nominees. Yeah, that's a big score, man. Here's one of the sample categories, Best New Artist, and the nominees are Bodhi, Emerson Day, Jamie McDonald, Megan Woods, and SEU Worship. And we'll find out the winners coming up on October 6th. But that's a lot of time between now and then, so back to the countdown we go, jumping in with Fear from NF as it jumps two notches up to number 11 on the Weekend 22.
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0: That's an F. Moving up two this week to take over at number 11 with Fear, right here on the Weekend 22. Oh, by the way, if you happen to be on the X platform, we are right there alongside of you. Yep, formerly Twitter, we're right there at Weekend 22 Show. And on the show, we're up to our number 10 song from Geo as he climbs up four. Here's With Me on the Weekend 22.
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0: 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Moving up four this week, taking over number 10 here on the Weekend 22. 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I'm talking Guatemala, the Philippines, Italy, Kenya, Russia, Saudi Arabia. There's 34 more to go. So no matter where you happen to go, we got you caught up right there at weekend22.com. And now on the countdown, we've got Mun as we happen to find him moving up too with Forgiveness on the Weekend 22.
1: Number 9.

0: That's Forgiveness from Mine as it moves up to this week, taking over number 9 here on the Weekend 22. And hey, don't go anywhere. Coming up next, got your brand new poll question of the week. Rachel James swings back through to get you caught up with all the latest music news. And speaking of latest, we got it on the way with Halvey, as well as a conversation with him about how he met his wife through Anika. And more still to go on the Weekend 22.
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0: Back with more of the Weekend 22 Countdown. I'm Josh Ashton, coming to you with the best hit songs of the week. And I hope you're enjoying your weekend. Now got your poll results in from the question where we asked you last time. Who is your favorite fictional superhero? We gotta know these types of things, okay? So thanks for indulging us with 16% answering Batman. 18% said Wonder Woman. Another 18% said Spider-Man. And 22% love Superman most of all. Another 26%, by the way, said, I never got into superheroes. I'm sorry, I thought we could be friends. No, I'm just kidding. We can still be friends as long as you feedback into the poll question we got for you this week, where we want to know, where do you read the Bible most often? Is it at home, church, Bible study, or you don't read the Bible as often as you would like to intend to? No matter what, no shade, no judgment, just pure honesty. Go ahead and click that vote right now at weekend22.com. As we jump back onto the countdown, as we find this one from Brandon Lake and Schema Boy, sliding back 2 down to number 8. Here's No Idols on the Weekend 22.
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7: Yo, dude, so for this No Idols song, I kind of hear 1, 2, 3.

0: That's No Idols from Brandon Lake and Schema Boy dropping two positions this week, landing the new home down at number 8 on the Weekend 22. Now, did you know that Halvey met his wife through a fellow Christian hip-hop artist? Yeah, he did. And when we had the chance to catch up with Halvey recently, he got to giving us the details.
1: It's crazy.
2: And no way.
1: I remember I was really, from my perspective, I was really desiring to meet my wife. I had really been trying to stay pure and y'all know how it is, man. Like, the enemy will try to attack you, bring people in and distract you, and God protected me. And I remember one day I'm driving down the road. God, please bring my wife in my life. Please. That same night, man, I'm in the studio hanging out with Wanda, and she tells me about Rachel.
2: Oh, my God.
1: It's crazy. Mm-hmm. And I DM'd Rachel that night because I just shot my shot. I said, hey, Wanda told me about you. How are you doing? And she hit me back. And I thought, I was in there. Like, oh, man. But really, yeah. She wasn't impressed, but I didn't have no following or nothing at the time, which was really cool because I had a massive fear that I was going to meet my wife after I got announced, the label and everything. And it was like I was scared, which looking back, it was just fear, but I was scared to oh man, is my wife going to really love me for me?
2: Yeah.
1: Or is she going to think she loves me if she really doesn't? And it was like Rachel met me. Like, there was nothing impressive, no accolades. It was like she just rocked with me. And, we had our first date in Atlanta, Florida, Atlanta. I didn't have no money at the time, but went for it.
2: Yeah.
1: And man, we had the best day ever, man. So I just started pursuing her. You know what I mean?
2: Yeah.
1: Pursue. You know what I mean? Just went hard and spent all my money just going after her and flying to Houston left and right. And bro, it's just, she had my heart, man. And there's nobody like her, bro. I'll tell you that right now. Most genuine person I know. I can say that with all my heart.
2: Wow. It's
1: crazy. So yeah, man, that's how we met. We met through Wanda, man.
0: Hey, Halvey, bud. Thanks so much. And here he is on the countdown now. It's Rooftop from Halvey. And No Big Deal as it inches up another one to number 7 on the Weekend 22.
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0: places to.
1: That's Halvey, and no big deal. Bump it up a notch this week, landed at number 7 with Rooftop, right here on the Weekend 22. Now, Gabe Von Oven, if you happen to miss it, he just dropped a new track last week called Wanna Sing. By the way, it's available to stream everywhere now. And he happens to be on the countdown right now. Here's Gabe Von Oven jumping up 3 with King. Here on the Weekend 22.
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3: Let me tell you about the King, reigning above, powerful and mighty, came down to love. He sits on the throne, highly seated, for his blood has atoned. He's a roller of stones, can't you see? Let me tell you.

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1: That is our number six song of the week from Gabe Von Oven as it moves up three positions. It's King, right here on The Weeknd 22.
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1: And right now, if you would, welcome in Rachel James. She's back to get you caught up with all the latest music news.
3: Francesca Battistelli is back. Her new single, He Will, dropped last week. And it's exactly the kind of song you'd hope for from one of Christian music's most beloved voices. It's a soaring anthem of hope about putting your faith in a God who still does miracles. Backed by a choir, Francesca sings of her need for rescue and her certainty that, while she may not know how God will intervene, He will come through. It's her first new music in 8 years. Since her last album in 2018, she intentionally stepped away from the spotlight to invest in her growing family. She's now a mom of seven, embracing homesteading and homeschooling. But even while she was away, the music kept working. She quietly crossed 2 billion career streams and racked up multiple platinum and gold certifications without releasing a single new song. She said it best herself, God's timing is so perfect, and these songs are for now. For more information, visit francescamusic.com.
1: 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Like what, you might be asking? Well, Josiah Queen. We got one from him on the way, and new music for you from Blanca. And a whole lot more we're going to keep under wraps until you get back next on The Weeknd 22.
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1: Welcome back to The Weeknd 22. What's up? I'm Josh Ashton, and I hope your weekend is going great. By the way, real quick, big congratulations from all of us here at The Weeknd 22 to Josiah Queen. If you didn't hear, he was nominated for Artist of the Year at the 57th Annual Dove Award nominee unveiling, with the other nominees Brandon Lake, CeCe Watkins, Lauren Daigle, and Phil Wickham. By the way, congrats to all the nominees out there. That is awesome. But we've only got one of them on the countdown now. It happens to be Josiah Queen, as he's checking in at number 5 in back-to-back weeks with Demons here on The Weeknd 22.
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0: It's back-to-back weeks. Yeah, that's number five for a second week from Josiah Queen. It's Demons right here on the Weekend 22. And with time running short and still four songs to go, we're popping it to the next one from Joseph O'Brien as we happen to catch him fall in one with Trust Fall right here on the Weekend 22.
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1: Now, earlier in the show, what we did was pause the number countdown part of the show and share with you new music from Reese. And we're going to do it one more time because we happen to find a second future hit pick. This one coming into us courtesy of an artist born in Puerto Rico and raised on the mainland. And we caught up with Blanca recently. She got to share with us thoughts on self-esteem and true beauty.
3: I think the best thing, because it's something, man, I'm still learning daily, you know, how to find out who I am in God. That's the biggest thing, is not letting anyone else or anything else define who you are, but really seeking God out and allowing Him to show you what it is He created you for, you know? So I found myself many times just kind of caught up in my appearance or, you know, my weight or wanting to look a certain way or not feeling a certain way. But the closer I got to God and the more I put into the relationship I had with God is when He began to show me, you know, the true beauty of who I am. So I really feel that as I get better at it, you know, that God is going to use me to really speak into the lives of some of those young girls who are in the same position I was in, you know, and really speak into their lives.
1: As always, thanks for the vulnerability and honesty, Blanca. And here she is on the countdown. This is Are You Ready from Blanca, our second pick for a future hit on the Weekend 22.

0: Are you ready? Well, that's our second pick for a future hit. It's Blanca, Are You Ready? Right here on The Weeknd 22. Now, Believers, if you're unfamiliar with them, we've given this PSA out several times. You want to find them online? Just drop out all the vowels. It's B-L-V-R-S. And I'm saying it that way so you can find the new video of them showing off their basketball skills. And, well, now they want to know who you take in a game of 2-on-2. Do you got Believers or Connor Price and Nick D? Just ask it. Not trying to start anything. But you can check out the Hoops clip along with your vote right there at Believers official Instagram page. And they're on the countdown, crawling up one more this week, landing number 3. 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
1: Number 3. Hush.

0: That's Believers and More Like You. It's up a notch this week, landing at number 3 here on the Weekend 22, which does bring us to our final pause of the countdown. Coming up, we get the big reveal of who's holding on to the number 1 song of the week and who lucked out landing number 2 next on the Weekend 22.
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3: 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This type of love is often seen as the highest form of love, mirroring the sacrifice that Jesus made on the cross for us. 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
0: Welcome back, and I hope your weekend is going great, and of course that you are enjoying the countdown. I'm Josh Ashton, your host, and a big congratulations goes out to Halvey for being nominated for Rap Hip Hop Album of the Year. Yeah, it happened at the 57th Annual Dove Awards. We'll see what happens coming up October 6th in Nashville, Tennessee. Halvey's album, Could Be Tonight, is one of the 5 nominees. Definitely. October 6th, circle it on the calendar. But Halvey's on the countdown now along with Connor Price as they three-peat in the runner-up spot. Here is Automatic coming in at number 2 on the Weekend 22.
4: Number 2.

0: That one is spinning its week three at number two. It's Automatic from Halvey and Connor Price right here on the Weekend 22 Countdown. Which does bring us to our number one song on the countdown. And well, with the 57th annual Dove Award nominees being announced last week, we've spent part of our show revealing and congratulating some of our honored artists. But our number one artist this week is actually hosting the ceremony for a fourth consecutive year. Not too shabby, Mr. Torrin Wells. And here he is on the countdown. It's Torrin Wells and Miles Minnick with Second to None as it marks 7 weeks in the number one spot here on the Weekend 22.
1: Number one.

0: That's our number one song now for a seventh consecutive week. It's Tora Wells and Miles Minnick. Second to none, wrapping things up here on the Weekend 22. But before we roll out real quick, want to say thanks again to all of our guests joining in, from Jeremy Camp to Tarian, Halvey, and Blanca. 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You can also find us on Instagram under the name The Weekend 22 Countdown. Our executive producers are Ken Farley and Brandon Rabar. The Weekend 22 is produced by Jason Burrows. Rachel James has you up to date with all the latest music news and research and script for Weekend 22. They're made possible by Brandon Rabar. And hey, one last time, I'm Josh Ashton. As always, enjoy getting to spend my time with you, counting down the best hit songs of the week. And now, I want you to have a great weekend. Or what's left of it.
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0: What's up, everybody, and welcome to the first hour of the Sunday Rewind. I'm Ligon Martin, and I'm so glad you're hanging out with me this Sunday. We're going to be talking about a little bit of everything, hear some encouraging words, and of course, play some uplifting and encouraging music. So sit back, turn it up, and let's rewind the week. Lock it in and keep it right here on His Radio Z. Next up, we have Cade Thompson.
1: Do you have a list of regrets? 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

That's What the Cross Is For by Cade Thompson. And it's just a beautiful reminder that Jesus died for you, me, and everyone else. No matter what we did, no matter what we're going to do, Jesus loves you. Keep that in mind as we keep going through our Sunday. And next up we have Evil Against Me, right here on His Radio Z.

Elevation Rhythm and Forrest Frank right here on the Z. And if you want to hear them or anyone else that's playing anytime or anywhere, be sure to download our free app that's available to you on any iOS or Android device. 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

Another great song from Bodhi right here on the Z. And I don't know if you've heard, but this new Spider-Man movie has been pretty successful. And it got me thinking, where does this movie fall in with the other really successful Marvel movies? Well, I'll let you think on it because I'm going to reveal the top 10 in just a couple of songs. But next we got Deep Down Low.

So if you were wondering the same thing as me as where this new Spider-Man movie ranks on the highest grossing Marvel movies of all time, it ranks at number 4 already. It's ahead of Captain America Civil War, Iron Man 3, Deadpool Wolverine, Black Panther, Avengers Age of Ultron, and the original Avengers, which is just crazy. It's already made $1.6 billion. It's behind Spider-Man No Way Home, and to no one's surprise, Avengers Infinity War and Endgame. And I didn't know this, but Endgame made $2.8 billion, which is just crazy. But we'll have to see where Spider-Man Brand New Day falls as it keeps getting more and more popular.

0: Anxiety shows up loud. Racing thoughts, tight chest, overthinking everything. But God shows up louder.
1: 1 Peter says, cast all your cares on him because he cares for you.
0: It's not a cute verse, that's a lifeline. When your mind spirals at 2 a.m., God isn't panicking. He's steady, he's close. He's holding you together when you feel like you're falling apart. Breathe, God's got you. The Z.

What a great way to end the first ever hour of the Sunday Rewind. Thank you all for spending part of your Sunday with me, and I hope you'll keep listening because we still got more amazing music coming your way. Next, we have World on Fire by For King and Country.

Yo, dude, so for this No Idol song, I kind of hear, one, two, three, yeah. Who you call?

like you. There'll never be any beside you. You are the infinite without a limit, so you be the glory. There'll never be

Tin Rock, Tori Kelly, and John Keith here on the Z, and that's just an amazing way to start out the next hour of the Sunday Rewind. Morning to Dance, love that song. Next we have No God Like You.

Chronicles 17:20 says, "There is no one like you, Lord. There is no God but you." And that's exactly what that song was saying. No matter what we're facing, there's nobody else like our God. Next up, we have Absolution by Switchfoot.

So go ahead and come on in. So go ahead and come on in.

back watching my man shine.

Nathan Davis Jr. here on the Z. And if you're ever wondering what the biggest claim to fame in every U.S. state was, well, stick around. I'll talk about just a couple of those in just a couple of minutes. Next up, When I Pray by Tate Butts.

The biggest claim to fame in every U.S. state. That's an article I was reading earlier. And just to name a couple, so North Carolina is home to the first flight. In 1903, the Wright brothers made history with the first successful powered flight, which is crazy. I learned about that in history class. And Tennessee is obviously home to country music, where lots of music stars call home, like Johnny Cash, Dolly Parton, and Elvis Presley. But what surprised me most of all was that South Carolina is being named for the home of American barbecue, with the love for slow-cooked meat dating back all the way to colonial times, when they had like this technique for which kind of blended African and then European influences, which made the distinct Southern tradition we all know today. And we're, I guess, famously known for our mustard barbecue. And I can't lie, I haven't had any bad barbecue in South Carolina, but you'll have to tell me what you think, because honestly, I love a good barbecue.

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0: Spirit, won't you calm down? 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
1: fill the room right now, wanna feel presence. There's nothing better.

Grace on Me by Lynn right here on the Z. And if you ever have a song you really want to hear one more time, be sure to text into our hitline at 866-441-4487. That's 866-441-HITS. Next we got Hello by Taylor Hill.

And just like that, another hour has already gone by here on the Sunday Rewind. And I guess you can't blame you. When you're hearing good music, the time just flies away. Next up, we have The Love I Have For You with Colton Dixon.

0: leave it. On the night you're falling all to pieces, you can bring your lonely heart to Jesus. What if I told you that I believe it?
1: What if I told you that we have a line that you can call into if you ever need someone to pray, care, or love on you anytime you need? The number is 877-443-2273. 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
1: Let me tell you about the King, reigning above, powerful and mighty, came down to love. He sits on the throne, highly seated, for his blood has atoned. He's a roller of stones, can't you see? Let me tell you.

good weather forecast and Cutlass right here on the Z. And in just a couple of songs, you're going to want to stay tuned because I'm going to talk about one of my favorite stories I always love hearing from Tim Tebow. That's all I'm going to tell you, so stay tuned. Next, we have The Light by Jordan Armstrong.

Okay, so here's a pretty incredible story that connects sports and faith, and it amazes me every time I hear it. So back in 2009, when Tim Tebow was the quarterback for the Florida Gators, and they were playing Oklahoma in the national championship, Tim Tebow had John 3:16 written underneath his eyes, and Florida ended up winning the championship. But the story doesn't stop there. After the game, millions of people saw those three numbers and wanted to know what they meant. ESPN reported that 94 million people searched what John 3:16 meant. Think about that. One verse written underneath a football player's eyes led millions of people to actually look up the Word of God. But then, there's more. 3 years later, something even bigger happened. Tim Tebow played his first NFL playoff game with the Denver Broncos, and he threw 316 yards. He averaged 31.6 yards of completion, and once again, people were starting to talk about John 3:16. Now, whether you see those numbers as a coincidence or something more, I think there's a bigger point here. Tim Tebow used a huge platform to point people away from himself and towards God. And John 3:16 reminds us why God loved the world so much that he gave his one and only son. Sometimes all it takes is one verse, one moment, and one person willing to share their faith to get someone else thinking about God. That's your Sunday reminder here on the Sunday Rewind. Now let's get back to some more encouraging music. Here's Tarn Wells.

0: It's clear in the Bible that we must be encouraged to be humble. It's not something our human nature is willing to submit to easily.
1: Since I have become closer to God, things have gotten a lot better and a lot easier to deal with, in the fact that, you know, it's going the way it should be instead of not the way it should be.
0: The Bible says, all of you, dress yourselves in humility as you relate to one another. For God opposes the proud, but gives grace to the humble. Want to know more? Just ask us at thez.com.

always love hearing from Jeremy Camp and Skillet here on the Z. But sometimes we get so focused on what we've lost or what didn't work out that we forget that God can still be doing something new. Isaiah 43:19 says, "See, I am doing a new thing. Whatever you're walking through today, trust that God is still working and that He has something ahead for you." That's what this next song reminds us of. Here's Something Better by Blanca.

Stephen Malcolm and Carly Ann Taylor. That's who you just heard from. And that's a wrap for our very first Sunday on the Sunday Rewind. Thank you so much for spending your time with me this Sunday afternoon. I'm Ligon, and I hope you're leaving encouraged and ready for the week ahead. Remember, rewind the week, lock it in, and keep it right here on the Z. God bless, and I'll see you next Sunday.

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3: 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Yeah, we all go through it, so aren't we all the same? 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

That is Tarian, and you're listening to The Z. I am JR. Don't forget, our playlist is always up at thez.com. 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

Colton Dixon on the Z. Don't forget, we have a prayer line that's available for you. 877-443-CARE. You can reach out to that number anytime. In 12 minutes, my son Boston will share a bit of God's word with us. That's on the way here on the Z.

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0: Sean Curran right there on the Z. My nearly 17-year-old, Boston, goes into the pantry at home to share God's word with us here on Sunday nights.
1: Hi, this is Boston with Today's Scripture Verse, 1 Peter 3, verse 12. For the eyes of the Lord are on the righteous, and his ears are attentive to their prayer. But the face of the Lord is against those who do evil. 1 Peter 3, verse 12. Back to you, Dad.

You just heard Hopeful, and We Are the Z. You can text us at 866-441-HITS. The kids are going to be heavily involved in this show tonight. I'll explain coming up in about 12 minutes. Also, quick heads up, find us on Facebook, Instagram as well. Just search The Z Radio. Here's Peabod right now on The Z.

0: graduation feels like stepping off a cliff into a whole new world. 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
1: But your faith doesn't stay behind with your old school ID.
0: Joshua 1:9 says, "Be strong and courageous, for the Lord your God is with you wherever you go." That means the dorm, the job, the unknown future, all of it. You're not losing your foundation. You're leveling up with God right beside you.

right, I know some have gone back to school, some have not. It's still officially summer, but everybody's kind of like, all right, summer is kind of over. So tonight on this show, I want to give kids only a chance to say, the highlight of my summer was blank. We're going to kick all that off coming up in just about 8 minutes. I am so excited to get some of these replies. Here's Ryan Ellis on the Z.

0: All right, it's the Z, and tonight, giving kids a chance to finish this sentence. Highlight of my summer was blank. Let's get to the first reply.
1: My name is Callahan McCoy, and the highlight of my summer was I got to go on vacation with my nephew.
0: Get it. I wonder.
2: It's He's not- a nephew?
0: Oh, that is weird.
2: He's an uncle? That's crazy. That's
0: so funny. I was so caught up on the fact that he didn't tell us where they went, and I totally missed what you caught, which is that little guy is an uncle.
2: Wow. He's a funcle getting to take his little nephew on vacation.
0: Yeah.
3: It's a paradise, and it calls my name, but I can't keep taking holidays.
4: It's a paradox.

0: defensive.
1: Let's get this thing started.
2: Back to the grind of tests, homework, and football.
3: Play on the radio loud.
2: Yeah, school is back. The Z.

am I doing? Hey, cause real life's in the trenches, not from the stands and our lofty benches with manicured hands. I wanna dash as dirty, a life fully spent, weathered and scarred from all the life that I lived. The times that we go out of our way to paint beautiful blue over somebody's grave when we stopped.

0: Torn Wells, second to none right there on the Z. As summer is winding down, or for some it kind of has ended, I want to give kids tonight a chance to answer the question. The highlight of my summer was blank. Let's go get to another reply here.
1: My name's Eleanor. I'm 9 years old, and my favorite highlight of the summer was I got to see a spider eat a fly.
2: Ooh.
0: I love kids.
2: Wow.
0: See, some went to New York, some went to the Grand Canyon, but not everybody got to see a spider eat a fly. I love that.
2: Well, congratulations, little Eleanor.
0: I also love that somebody decided to name a kid with a name that was from way back in the day. I feel like there should be more of that, you know? Like, I would love to see a little girl named Helen nowadays, or Gertrude, or, you know, those old school names. To bring those back is so cool. And I think Eleanor's,
2: there's a baby in our church named Eleanor.

0: Lindy Holvey on the Z. And tonight, kids only, answering the question, the highlight of my summer was blank.
1: Hi, I'm Hadley, and the highlight of my summer was my 12th birthday yesterday.
2: Oh, happy belated birthday, Hadley. I'm curious if it's H-A-D-L-E-Y or H-A-D-L-E-I-G-H.
0: Leg?
2: No, Hadley.
0: Why would you throw a G in there?
2: Well, that's how you spell Lee.
0: Oh, happy 12th, Hadley. Happy 12th. Sorry.
3: Hello, this is Shannon speaking on behalf of Harrison. His favorite thing this summer has been baseball camp.
0: Is that where you go camp and then... No.
2: No, that would be where you learn baseball.
0: Yeah.
2: No tent is involved.
0: Okay.
4: The highlight of my summer was probably going to New York and seeing my cousins and all my family. And I pray for all the people watching this and for them to be safe. In Jesus' name, amen.
0: First of all, can't hide money. Secondly, it was very nice to throw in a prayer for everybody and answer the question.
2: Mm-hmm.
5: The highlight of my summer was going to the Grand Canyon because it was so beautiful.
0: Grand Canyon is one of those spots in the country or on Earth that you stare at it and go, this is CGI. This isn't real.
2: We had very different experiences, I guess, at the Grand Canyon because I look at it and I'm like, wow, I feel small.
0: Yeah. Yeah. But it's almost cartoonish. Like it's a green screen. It's not
2: really. It is very grand.
0: It's really just a giant hole, but it is a beautiful giant hole in the ground. I do remember standing there. I had a cup of coffee. It was freezing cold. And I just remember staring going, I don't even, like, it's hard to process what I'm seeing.
2: Yeah, you can't comprehend the grandness of it.
0: Yeah. Maybe that's why they named it that.

Sandy Mineo. We'll get back to some more of the voicemails coming in, answering the question. Highlight of my summer was blank, kids only on this. I do want to let you know the Z has an app you can download. Take us on the go. Just search the Z Radio wherever you download apps. Let's play Jeremy Camp Revival on the Z.

0: I know it's officially not fall yet, right? But to summer, you know, some have gone back to school, some have not. But I want to give kids a chance to answer this question tonight. Highlight of my summer was blank. Let's go get to another one.
1: My summer was about going to the World Cup against South Africa and Czech Republic.
0: Serious can't hide money right there. I was all about going to a game, and I'm like, I'm not paying $2,000 for a chair to sit there. And I'm a soccer freak. And I'm like, that's so much money. It was so expensive. So good for you, Jeremiah. Like, I'm glad you got to do it. But bro, I got bills, man.
2: Hi, I'm Beckham, and my favorite part of summer was having my family over and celebrating my birthday.
3: Hey, Beckham, happy birthday.
0: Birthday like Beckham. You know, David Beckham makes his own honey.
3: Really? I thought bees did that.
0: No. So stupid.
3: That was a good one.
0: That was good.
3: Come on.
0: That was good.

0: highlight of my summer was blank. Kids only here tonight on the Z.
1: What was your favorite part of summer?
2: Going camping with my dad and my mom and my whole family.
1: Anything special happen?
2: We went fishing and I caught a fish and I was the only one. And a turtle.
0: Caught a turtle?
3: Fishing is exciting, but catching is really what is a lot of fun. So I'm glad that they caught something.
0: And even better is being the only one to catch.
3: Mm-hmm.
0: There's a sense of, this was so difficult to catch, but I found a way and everybody else did not find a way.
3: Yeah.
0: I think if I were to ask my son this question, he would say, when we were in that river, we went to multiple rivers in Montana and we were catching so much trout. Probably the highlight of my summer too.
4: My favorite part of summer was spending time with my best friend.
3: That is always the best part of summer. Like I remember as a kid, literally, you know, like my friend Victoria, like I would stay at her house for days at a time and then like go home to get new clothes and then go back.
0: Oh yeah.
3: Like truly the best.
0: Like would you bring a toothbrush over?
3: Yeah.
0: That's when you know
3: it's like her mom started giving me chores at their house because I was there so much.
0: Wait, where was your mom?
3: Working.
0: She just let you go that easily?
3: Yeah.
5: Okay.

0: One of the most profound demonstrations of godly love is the idea of unconditional love. And unlike human love, which can be conditional and influenced by circumstances, godly love is unwavering and unchanging. It's a love that remains steadfast regardless of flaws or failures, offering forgiveness and grace, even in the challenges that life seems to throw at us. This type of love is often seen as the highest form of love, like when Jesus gave his life on the cross for us. Questions? Hit us up at thez.com.
1: We'll sing your name from the rooftop. We'll bring you praise and we won't stop. 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

0: Colby on the Z. The question I tossed out, kids only on this one. Highlight of my summer was blank.
1: Hi, my name is Will. I don't know if I count as a kid or not since I'm 19, but my highlight of the summer was volunteering at Windshape.
2: I think that's Chick-fil-A run. What would your son say that, would you guess he would say a trip or something?
3: Well, when I gave him lunch today, I made him a grilled cheese. And I think he, when he was eating it, he took a bite and he said, "Mom, grilled cheese just hit the spot." So it probably would be the grilled cheese sandwich that he just ate. Because that was a true conversation from a few hours ago.
2: This just hit the spot.
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0: Let me tell you about the king.
1: Gabe Von Oben on the Z. Don't forget our concert calendar, always updated for you, thez.com. We got lots of fall tours that are swinging through the Southeast all throughout the fall and into the winter. Check that out at thez.com. Here's Allison Edie right now on the Z.

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5: If I had 10,000 tongues, I couldn't tell all that the Lord has done for me. So I'll...

my wife and my kid. Holy Spirit, won't you calm down? Feel the verse, let it flow, let it rain down. Can't do it on my own, I'ma break down. Let the words that I speak be yours now. Got a sling and a stone and a father's blessing. Got a gift I don't own, it's a piece of heaven. It's